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0: punk band from the 80s, and Blue Jean Tyranny, shout out Charlie. That album, Out of the Blue, that it's from, is so, so, so incredible. I implore you, if you enjoyed that first track, to check it out. Yeah. You got anything to say, Drew?
1: I don't know. I feel like we kind of switched up the...
0: Switched
1: up the vibe for this show, because I feel like I was playing more electronic stuff.
0: Oh, yes. I mean, I'm gonna be playing some electronical stuff later on. I didn't realize we were doing like a throwback thing.
1: We didn't coordinate. We're playing music that we like.
0: Which is really what this is about. So,
1: yeah. Music that we like and think you might not have heard otherwise.
0: That's true. And well, yes. Did you have anything to say before we get back to the music?
1: No, I think we can go back to the music.
0: Okay, you didn't even like it. All right.
1: What?
0: Well, you're listening to WPTS Radio. I'm Sam.
1: I'm Drew.
0: And we'll see you in a few minutes.
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1: 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This is put the music in its coffin. I'm Sam.
2: I'm Drew.
1: On WPTS Radio. The song you just heard was Feldweg by Brenton Schnur. It's German. I don't know how to pronounce that. Before that was Biters by More Ease. Before that was Waited Too Long by Thinking Fellers Union Local 282. And we started off the set with Earthing and Protection by Pram. There were a couple electronic elements. I mean, mostly with More Ease, but we felt, I guess.
2: We felt the ambient coming through.
1: We felt the ambient. That More Ease song, Biters, that comes from a record that came out earlier this year that's pretty dang good. I definitely recommend it. I've been getting into Thinking Fellers Union this year also, yes. And they're amazing. Yes. Shout out Drew for putting me on, literally.
2: They're awesome.
1: But
2: Funeral
1: Pudding, that album Waited Too Long is from, is really good.
2: Yeah, a lot of their, I'd say they have a very varied sound.
1: So yeah, it's better like when the girl sings.
2: I agree with that. Even one album, I feel like you can get a lot of different styles coming across. None of the songs quite sound exactly the same, especially like structure-wise. Mm. They have like, I don't know, I feel like Noble Experiment is like the one that everyone knows. But I don't know. It's like, yeah. Anything else about the music?
1: No, I just have something to say about the weather, actually. Or maybe you do.
2: I can do that.
1: You have something to say about the weather?
2: I was eager to tell you that it is currently 53 degrees. Feels like 47. It's cloudy.
1: Oh my goodness. I'm glad I brought a sweater.
2: It's not raining at the moment, but it might rain.
1: Oh, God. Can you drive me home?
2: Okay, yeah.
1: Okay, sure. Thanks.
2: I was really put on the spot there.
1: You can say no later when we get off the air. 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
3: 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Tom was involved with WPTS Radio for decades. He first joined WPTS as a Pitt undergrad in the 1980s. As an alum, he continued to support the station behind the scenes, offering his technical expertise in many areas, including the creation and maintenance of the audio stream to which many of you are listening right now. Tom also has been a member of the WPTS Radio Advisory Board since its creation in 2004. In this role, he has helped WPTS Radio continue to grow and thrive. His insight has been a great help to me in my time as general manager, and he's been a great friend to me as well. While Tom's name might not be familiar to many of you, anyone who listens to WPTS Radio has benefited from his dedication to it. While we'll miss Tom, his legacy will live on, not just at WPTS Radio, but in all the communities he immersed himself in during his 57 years.

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0: I am Drew.
1: wait. You got me there. Wait, I'm Sam. And the song you just heard was Leather Forever by Miss Kitten and The Hacker. Before that was Exodus Return by Children's Hospital. Before that was Treat Me Like You Do by Silly Kissers. And we started off the set with, hold on, this is another German song. Kleiderschrank auf Mütze by Die Weltraumforscher.
0: This is the end of
1: The first set. I hope you all enjoyed it. I certainly did.
0: I did it as well.
1: I loved all the music, I think. Both of our hours, yes.
0: And we had like a few months to come up with this playlist, so.
1: So yeah.
0: It's probably gonna be the best.
1: This is probably gonna be the best one, so you should be glad you didn't miss it. And when we beg you to listen again, you can be like, oh, you know. Won't be as good as the
0: first
1: time.
0: The 13th episode.
1: Yeah, exactly. You'll remember the day too.
0: Yeah.
1: Do you have anything to say about the music?
0: I do. I feel like we were debating. I feel like you've played a lot of the Children's Hospital.
1: Yeah,
0: it's cool.
1: It's cool. It's scary music.
0: It's pretty scary. Where do you find it?
1: Truthfully, I don't even know. Like, I'm not trying to like gatekeep or anything, because I love this record and I play it all the time, and it's on Sacred Bones. It's not like hard to find necessarily, but I don't know. It's really great though. I recommend it if you like the scarier things that we play or scary music generally.
0: I think today's episode wasn't as scary as
1: we have been, or yeah, normally.
0: Yeah,
1: maybe. I don't know.
0: Maybe I think I'm gonna get a little bit scarier.
1: With
0: my picks.
1: Okay.
0: In the next weeks.
1: But
0: yeah, we're also throwing back to the dilemma.
1: Yeah. With our background music. Yeah. Classic. 103.9.
0: 103.9. Andro.
1: Mm-hmm. Anyways, I don't have a lot else to say. I'm kind of tired.
0: Yeah. It's a Wednesday. It's hump day.
1: It's hump day.
0: Over halfway through the work week. If you are on that 9-to-5 grind.
1: I am on that 9-to-5 grind, but today was my Tuesday, so you know. Whatever.
0: Yeah. Anyways, this has been Put the Music in Its Coffin on WPTS Radio. I've been Drew.
1: I've been Sam.
0: And we're just gonna let beautiful ending of this song play out. See you next week.
1: Bye-bye.

She left a necklace and never retrieved it. I left a message meandering gently amidst our secrets. The clasp is broken, but you know me, I tend to keep the peace.

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City of Pittsburgh wants to know how safe you feel while traversing the neighborhoods with their State of Mobility and Safety Perception Survey. Responses will be used to better shape Pittsburgh transportation initiatives and maintenance. Residents can access the questionnaire on the Department of Mobility and Infrastructure's website until August 7th. 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

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The hand of God be my witness. I am the voice of local artists. I will lead you to paradise.

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artist to the clearing. Hear ye how the synth wind whispers, as endearing as the jacked on past you've all run from. Down in the doldrums, grabbing hold as if a dungeon. Guess they say it's of the mind. While station merely paces from the places where online is worshipped, you will find an infinitely greener pasture. A path through the woods can lead you back to a past when everything was really good, except the dragons. But that's what the knights are for. Gallantry to fight the war precisely. You can make your might decisive. More importantly, bust out the chainmail. Damn, that looks badass. The lore is the mainsail. Come back for the grab bag of skins, missions, and motifs that you can go and get. A damsel in distress might show it. A man can know his flesh and go and sit and contemplate his fantasies. Who knew everything could be so easy? You know this is where you must belong. Listen to your arteries. Don't the chambers echo out this song? It's a part of you. Even though you've been apart too long, it's been calling you. Just answer the call and all the rest of it will follow you. Wrap yourself in all of you, and in time, time will honor all you do. Welcome home, warrior. Everyone is proud of you. Welcome home, warrior.

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Listen to your arteries. Don't the chambers echo out this song? It's a part of you. Even though you've been apart too long, it's been calling you. Just answer the call and all the rest of it will follow you. Wrap yourself in all of you, and in time, time will honor all you do. Welcome home, warrior. Everyone is proud of you. Welcome home, warrior. Everyone is proud of you. Your dedication to shaping the day-to-day to a place that matches the pixel congregation you pray to definitely makes you one of the tribe. There's a roll call while it's a vibe built out of images of interlocking crystals issued one for everyone who arrives. Don't mean to spoil any kind of surprise, but guess what, brother? You're next. Step up. Test the water. Bet it almost feels wet. There's several swimming skins. 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You're an artiste, so grateful now to direct you to a piece of music you should select. 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You must be anxious now to start on your quest. Text the head of operations, she can help you if you got any questions. Don't be alarmed should your call redirect, you'll be answered in a sec. The customer service is some of the best.

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Head

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Joey Jordison drumming the heavy metal flow. 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
0: How about Jane Remover? 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
4: Right. Little shoes for the MC, please.
5: Thank you.

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0: 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I just wanna build, I'm just thinking business.
1: I'm just thinking different, like different bags. To digging or thinking back to when it was thinking past. Set of missions and misses, more or less the winner's bag. 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

0: from up off of the loose leaf. 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How could you not approve me? 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
1: I just wanna live, I'm just thinking different. 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

0: That's right. 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
1: Hold me down. Hold me up. Hold me close. 'Cause when times are up, show they true colors. Don't

0: Know your rights if you plan to protest. Where can you protest?
1: You're allowed to protest in any public forum. 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However, certain restrictions can be placed on protests that take place on private property or in certain public parks or that impede traffic.
0: Can your free speech be restricted?
1: Sometimes. 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
0: If you choose to protest, you can write this number for the Pittsburgh National Lawyers Guild on yourself in case you get detained. 412-212-6753. Again, that's 412-212-6753. 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
1: Of course, these are general guidelines and are not to be considered legal advice. 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

0: 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Wednesday, that's a day of the freaking week. Jane Remover, shouldn't she be adding something? Lots of hands? You only need two.
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0: 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Yeah. 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
0: Name attraction.

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0: 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We're more exciting than a tennis love triangle.

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0: So, as I was saying, I have every possible badge that you could need in the real world. This badge is for 4,000 hours of typing tests. This badge is for 6,000 hours of violent tuba duets. And this badge is for winning the most Caesar salad making competitions. What badges do you even have?
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0: France, I need to get on that.

0: Interested in all that Pittsburgh has to offer? The Neighborhood Fleas showcase local artisans, musicians, fights, and more throughout the summer and fall. 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

today. The darkness of the past is yesterday, and the light of the past is yesterday. The days of yesterday are all numbered and some. And the word once, because once upon a time there was a yesterday. Yesterday belongs to the dead, because the dead belongs to the past. The past is yesterday. Today.

The music is different here. The vibrations are different. Not like Planet Ray. Planet Ray's sound of guns, anger, frustration.

was the light of the future, was the light which is the beat. The wisdom of the future was the light of the future, see. Yesterday belongs to the dead, tomorrow belongs to the living. The past is certified as the finished product. Anything which is ended is finished. That which is perfect is finished.

0: revelation of the meaning of the law is revealed through the law itself. The wisdom of the past is the light of the past, the light which is to be. The wisdom of the future, the light of the future casts the shadows of tomorrow.
1: Effective vibration, for the better, of course.
0: Sun Ra, Sun Ra,
2: Lord Quas,
0: Mad Lib,
1: other places up under different stars. That would be where the altar destiny would come in. Equation-wise, the first thing to do is to consider time as officially ended.
3: 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I just didn't think it'd be all underground and underrepresented artists. Yeah, this is WPTS Radio.

0: Littering isn't just lame. It's also a crime that can cost you big time in fines. So next time you have trash, make sure you place it in the proper receptacle to do your part in keeping our neighborhoods clean.
1: Good morning.
2: There are no hands on the clock.
1: Why?
2: Because they're not needed.
1: What time is it?
2: 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I need the frequency.
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0: Hi, Mom. It's me. How have you been?
1: Oh, Wilbur. I'm so glad you called. Your father and I were just talking about you.
0: That's great. Listen, Mom, I'm running low on fun.
2: Is that Wilbur? Here, put me on. Put the speakerphone on. No, that button. There you go. Wilbur, my boy, how you doing?
0: Good. I was calling you because I'm going to need some extra funds, if you know what I mean.
1: For what? You need more added to your plan? Would you like to buy some new socks? You know your father has some beige ones there.
0: No. I'd like to buy a radio.
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2: 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How am I supposed to,

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like Willie. We bring gorilla, they really gave up the ransom. 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

0: You found increased screen time. Did you know increased screen time can cause eye strain, headaches, eye dryness, and even insomnia? A few simple measures can be taken to decrease these side effects. 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And finally, remember to blink and take breaks, as screens cause you to blink often than normal. I bet you're going to be thinking about blinking next time you're on your phone, aren't you?
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0: First of all, I love it. Quick question. 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
0: I see it. Let's give it a shot. Oh my god, we're having a fire! 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Oh, the burning!

0: The August Wilson African American Cultural Center is a downtown institution dedicated to generating artistic, educational, and community initiatives that advance August Wilson's legacy and celebrate Black culture. 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

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Okay, was that all? Okay, cool. So, it's Venmo. Yeah, Venmo's fine. $20? Yeah, okay.

0: 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For more information, head on over to their Instagram at Bakery Square PGH.
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The city of Pittsburgh wants to know how safe you feel while traversing the neighborhoods with their State of Mobility and Safety Perception Survey. 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Residents can access the questionnaire on the Department of Mobility and Infrastructure's website until August 7th.

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0: 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It's WPTS.
1: 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Are you breaking up with me?
0: I'm sorry, but music. It's just.
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0: I'm WPTS Radio General Manager Greg Weston. WPTS Radio recently suffered a great loss with the death of Tom Link. Tom was involved with WPTS Radio for decades. He first joined WPTS as a Pitt undergrad in the 1980s. As an alum, he continued to support the station behind the scenes, offering his technical expertise in many areas, including the creation and maintenance of the audio stream to which many of you are listening right now. Tom also has been a member of the WPTS Radio Advisory Board since its creation in 2004. In this role, he has helped WPTS Radio continue to grow and thrive. His insight has been a great help to me in my time as general manager, and he's been a great friend to me as well. While Tom's name might not be familiar to many of you, anyone who listens to WPTS Radio has benefited from his dedication to it. While we'll miss Tom, his legacy will live on, not just at WPTS Radio, but in all the communities he immersed himself in during his 57 years.
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No, no, this is fun. I just didn't think it'd be all underground and underrepresented artists. Yeah, this is WPTS Radio.

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Dudes that wear orange and pink shirts. A lot of people right now are really bagging on the president. You think you could do his job? I don't think so.

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1: Peace to the black babies born below the Mason-Dixon. 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May God's grace cover.

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Stylish? What about funny? 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

0: I'm WPTS Radio General Manager Greg Weston. WPTS Radio recently suffered a great loss with the death of Tom Link. Tom was involved with WPTS Radio for decades. He first joined WPTS as a Pitt undergrad in the 1980s. As an alum, he continued to support the station behind the scenes, offering his technical expertise in many areas, including the creation and maintenance of the audio stream to which many of you are listening right now. Tom also has been a member of the WPTS Radio Advisory Board since its creation in 2004. In this role, he has helped WPTS Radio continue to grow and thrive. His insight has been a great help to me in my time as general manager, and he's been a great friend to me as well. While Tom's name might not be familiar to many of you, anyone who listens to WPTS Radio has benefited from his dedication to it. While we'll miss Tom, his legacy will live on, not just at WPTS Radio, but in all the communities he immersed himself in during his 57 years.
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Interested in all that Pittsburgh has to offer? The Neighborhood Fleas showcase local artisans, musicians, fights, and more throughout the summer and fall. 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

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Thank you.

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0: First of all, I love it. Quick question. 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
0: I see it. 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Oh my god, we're having a fire! 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Oh, the burning!

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Yes. Good afternoon, everyone. You're listening to WPTS Radio. My name is Jimmy Adler. This is Absolutely Blues. Currently, the temperature outside is 49 degrees and chilly, but inside, we are blistering with the bruise. Let's hear it from my man, Jimmy Dawkins.

Oh, yeah. I need your good loving every night of the week. Earl Gaines. Earl Gaines on a blacktop label. Before Earl Gaines, we heard Rod Piazza and the Mighty Flyers. Some beautiful guitar by Alex Schultz. And Tickling the Ivories, of course, is Honey Piazza. Great band, still on the scene. We started off the set with a blistering track from the man Jimmy Dawkins from his record called Blister String. That was Chickens Con Carne. Yes, the old Kenny Burrell tune that everybody does it when they want to play something fancy on a guitar, and that was Jimmy Dawkins getting real raw and greasy. We are here at WPTS Radio. Again, the weather outside is about 49 degrees, but we are keeping it hot right here at Absolutely Blues on WPTS Radio. Let's go out to Chicago, down through Texas, and out to California. Check this out.

Georgia, he comes to the back. The landlord's calling me on the phone. He's asking me for his jack. The Iceman's peeping in my window and waiting outside my door.

Oh, yeah, Luella, Luella. Let me be your man. Junior Watson. Junior Watson from his record, Nothing to It But to Do It on the Little Village label. Before Junior, we heard Pee Wee Creighton. Man, love me some Pee Wee Creighton doing When It Rains, It Pours. And we started off the set with the Chicago great Jimmy Rogers doing The Last Time. So that was a trip from Chicago to Texas and out into California. This next set gets you started with something right here in Pittsburgh, PA. And speaking of horns, you know, that was Gordon Beadle on that Junior Watson tune. Speaking of horns, on this next set, we've got the Soulville Horns coming up and a cool cat out of Chicago. So you are listening to WPTS Radio. This is Jimmy Adler and Absolutely Blues, and this is Bill Toms and Hard Rain featuring the Soulville Horns live.

Yeah, I hate to leave you, baby, but you treat me so unkind. That was Robert Jr. Lockwood doing one of the hit songs from his stepfather, the great Robert Johnson. Robert Jr. Lockwood was terrific. He played around in Cleveland for a long, long time. There's a street up there named after him. And fabulous player. I mean, he's on all the many, many of the Little Walter records. Robert Jr. Lockwood. Before Robert, we heard A.C. Reed talking about I'm in the wrong business and he ain't lying. Well, terrific saxophone by A.C. Reed and a terrific presence when he did his thing. We started off the set, speaking of saxophone, with the Soulville Horns. That's Bill Toms and Hard Rain. It was a live version with the Soulville Horns, which is saxophone, trumpet, and trombone. Nothing like my baby. Ain't nothing like my baby. Bill Toms and Hard Rain, of course, Pittsburgh band playing all around, and they're all around Pittsburgh. They're a great band to see live. I wanted to mention, I was so excited about the saxophone, and I mentioned on that Junior Watson record, Gordon Beadle on the saxophone. One of the things that sometimes we forget about is the importance of the drums. I mean, where would you be without the beat? And on that Junior Watson record is a great Andrew Gooderman. Andrew Gooderman, who was out there and did recordings with Little Village in California. He's back on the East Coast and was with Pokey LaFarge for a while. And he's doing his thing with Mikey Jr. and whomever else he can squeeze in because he's a terrific drummer. Let me tell you, Let's Talk. Let's Talk is a mental health campaign started at Pitt to destigmatize depression and educate students about mental illness. Students who suffer from depression may feel like they have no one to turn to. By staying quiet, we are only making them feel more alone. If you or someone you know is struggling with depression, you can call the Counseling Center at 412-648-7930. 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All right, you are tuned into Absolutely Blues. My name is Jimmy Adler. You're listening to WPTS Radio. I'd like to play a set of the great triumvirate of guitar players that came out of Chicago, the single string players trying to emulate B.B. King and all doing their own thing. And the one that's still standing, of course, is Buddy Guy, the king of it all. But we're going to start off with one of my favorites who played it upside down with his skinny string on top, Otis Rush. How about it?

song recorded back in 1957, and it's on my album. The name of the album is West Side Soul. On a Del Mar label, I'm gonna do it for you, baby. I hope you like it.

0: 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Thank you.
1: Whoa, yeah. Thank you. That was Magic Sam doing one of his classic tunes, All Your Love. That was a live version from Ann Arbor Blues Festival in 1969. Before Magic Sam, we heard Buddy Guy, Feels Like Rain, title track from that record. Bonnie Raitt adding some slide guitar and background vocals. And we started off the set with Otis Rush, also a live recording from the Wise Fools Pub in Chicago, doing It Takes Time. Those were three of the great guitar players out of Chicago. Buddy Guy is still going strong. Buddy Guy, 89 years old and still touring and very solid. That was great guitar. You're listening to WPTS Radio. It is still about 49 degrees here in Pittsburgh. A little chilly on the outside, but warm and blistering hot here on Absolutely Blues Radio. My name is Jimmy Adler, WPTS Radio. Hey, let's listen to some harmonica-driven bands. You heard the guitar. The harmonica, of course, is a distinct instrument in blues. And we're going to hear some great harmonica bands, starting off with Ryan Hart, who will be at Moondogs this Saturday. Ryan Hart, you're listening to WPTS Radio.

Little Walter Jacobs, you're so fine. I want to love you all the time. Little Walter, many consider one of the greatest blues harmonica players out of Chicago. Of course, started off with the Muddy Waters Band. And, you know, every time they were playing live, they were doing a break song before they said, well, we'll be right back. And they would play a little song called Juke, which featured their harmonica. And that song got so popular that Little Walter recorded that song and then went on to record many other songs and records and went out on his own. So that was Little Walter. Before Little Walter, we heard Kim Wilson, still alive and well and doing his thing and really, you know, honoring the traditions. He was doing an old Jimmy Rogers song called You're the One. And Kim Wilson is still on the scene. Of course, one of the founders of the Fabulous Thunderbirds, along with Jimmy Vaughn. We started off the set with Ryan Hart. Ryan Hart breaking even. He says that's all he's worried about is breaking even. Ryan Hart. Well, of course, we'll be at Moondogs this Saturday. And you are listening to WPTS Radio. My name is Jimmy Adler, Absolutely Blues in the Summertime, every Thursday from 3 to 5 p.m. And then keep your hand, don't touch that dial, because Friday from 1 to 3 p.m., every Friday, it is DJ DK bringing the funk to you. And if you're not sure what that's all about, check it out because he'll tell you about it between the sets that he plays. A lot of good funk and getting the funk out. That's DJ DK every Friday on WPTS Radio. Okay, my name is Jimmy Allen. This is Absolutely Blues. And how about some Luther Guitar Junior Johnson? And this is a record that also has that Sax Gordon Beatle on it from Once Upon a Time. I love this record. Check it out.

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0: All right. That's Bither Smith. Bither Smith, this little voice. He was a great performer. I remember seeing him in Kingston Mines in Chicago. He was playing tight, playing a Stratocaster, wearing a suit and tie, and he was so strong, his presence on that stage. Before Bother Smith, Pops Staples, People Get Ready. Pops Staples, of course, the father of this Staple singers, Mavis Staple and the Staple singers. Started off the set with Luther Guitar Jr. Johnson. She's looking good. And Slamming on the West Side, beautiful record. 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
0: Yeah, well, I hope we're going to continue to keep the bonfire burning here on WPTS Radio. My name is Jimmy Adler. This is Absolutely Blues. And we are going to send this out to Sweetie Pie. And Sweetie Pie, longtime listener and longtime lover of the blues. Sweetie Pie's been cruising around with road rage, tearing up the streets. I hope that they have made it home safely, or that they are still tuned in to the app at WPTS Pittsburgh. And we're going to send this set out to them, starting out with Tiny Grimes. Tiny Grimes and his rockin' Highlanders. Let's get it, Sweetie Pie.

Oh, man. I know I, for one, was very happy when that record came out. That was Jimmy Vaughn, Strange Pleasure album. That was Don't You Know. It's the first record he put out after his brother had passed, Stevie Ray Vaughan, in the plane crash. Jimmy Vaughn, it's, you just talk about the feel and the tone. Some things you can't explain, you just feel it. And I love the fat, nice tone on this particular record. But Jimmy's done a lot of different things in his career, and he's still out there doing it. Before Jimmy Vaughn, we heard Elmore James. Come on.

baby, please set a date. Don't say tomorrow. That might be too late. Let's do it now. Jimmy, Elmore James, of course, king of slide guitar. And we started off the set with Tiny Grimes and his Rockin' Highlanders doing Tiny's Jump. That set went out to Sweetie Pie. Sweetie Pie and Road Rage were out there tearing up the streets, and they've made it home safely. And sent that out to Sweetie Pie, who's been a longtime listener and a longtime lover of the blues. All right, you're listening to WPTS Radio. My name is Jimmy Adler. Every Thursday in the summer from 3 to 5 p.m., spinning the blues. And then don't touch that dial, because every Friday from 1 to 3 p.m., you've got DJ DK spinning the funk and letting you know what it's all about. Okay, we're going to get a little taste now of more guitar, please. How about it for the king of the blues, If You Love Me?

Oh, yeah. Duke Robillard, Love Slipped In. Before Duke, we heard William Clark drinking beer with Junior Watson on guitar. And we started off the set with B.B. King. That's an album called Deuces Wild, where he is deucing it up with many guests. And that particular tune called If You Love Me was Van Morrison on the vocals. And B.B. was just letting Lucille do the talking and singing for himself. But that's a cool little record, Deuces Wild by B.B. King, with a lot of guests on it. You are listening to WPTS Radio. This next song goes out to Maudie. If you feel like walking, get your steps in, join along.

Yeah, man. That was Teddy Morgan. Teddy Morgan Inside Out, playing some great guitar. Before Teddy Morgan, we heard Johnny Moore's Three Blazers, Take Off My Wig, and we started off the set with Fats Domino's I'm Walking. You're listening to WPTS Radio. That's it for me. I hope you have a great weekend. I hope you get the opportunity to go out and hear some live music, and I'll see you on the radio next week. My name is Jimmy Adler. This has been Absolutely Blues. We're going to leave you with one more from Ray Charles. Send this out to Rosemary. This one goes out to you. Honey, honey.

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3: 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He first joined WPTS as a Pitt undergrad in the 1980s. As an alum, he continued to support the station behind the scenes, offering his technical expertise in many areas, including the creation and maintenance of the audio stream to which many of you are listening right now. Tom also has been a member of the WPTS Radio Advisory Board since its creation in 2004. In this role, he has helped WPTS Radio continue to grow and thrive. His insight has been a great help to me in my time as general manager, and he's been a great friend to me as well. While Tom's name might not be familiar to many of you, anyone who listens to WPTS Radio has benefited from his dedication to it. While we'll miss Tom, his legacy will live on, not just at WPTS Radio, but in all the communities he immersed himself in during his 57 years.
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Good afternoon, Pittsburgh. I am Alex Zabel, and you are listening to Baseball from the Berg. And we have a pretty good show coming up. We got some Pirates baseball to talk about. We got some ongoing series that are wrapping up today. We got division standings, of course. A fun little segment on teams to watch. Teams on the hot streak watch. ABS. We will talk about ABS. Bucko talk. Of course, we will always talk about the Pittsburgh Pirates. And we have, possibly, depending on time, cap debate. But before we do any of that, I do got to do some housekeeping. It's currently 52 degrees. It is May 14th. It is 52 degrees. The high today is 55, the low 42. I think we already felt the low earlier today. It was chilly. It was rainy. It was bad. It was ugly. It was terrible. It was no good. Very bad. But, yeah, and it feels like 50 degrees. So, like, you know, the weather has not been very kind. It's been very chilly so far in May. You know, I was hoping for kind of a warmer May, but it doesn't look like we're going to get a warmer May. However, pretty soon it will warm up. And speaking of warming up, let's talk about the Pittsburgh Pirates. They warmed up their hands and hit the ball out of the park today in a 7-2 victory against the Rockies after losing last night in depressing fashion. Some would say, I would say, depressing fashion for sure. So they take that one 7-2. Andy Rodriguez, coming back up from the majors, goes 2-for-3 with two RBIs. So a good comeback start for him. Even though he was struggling in the minors early on, Triple A Indianapolis, he comes back into the majors after the Bart injury and puts on a little show for us. And Ryan O'Hearn homers in back-to-back games. He homered last night, and he homered today, and he went 3-for-4 today. Of course, hitting a homer in the first inning, the top of the first, he hit that home run. So the Pirates win. Great offensive showing. The pitching yesterday looked atrocious, but once again, we will get to that later on in the show. But right now, we are going to fly high on the fact that the Pirates won. But the Rockies, something to take away from this series, if anything. Mickey Moniak is someone fierce. Someone the league needs to be on watch for, because Mickey Moniak, he does not have the frame of a power hitter, but boy, does he hit the ball out like it's nobody's business. Like, it's kind of crazy to me, but someone with that kind of frame, he's hitting the ball out quite often, and he's one of the major league leaders in home runs so far this season. But anyways, we got to talk about the Nationals and Reds. Of course, the other NL Central team that shall not be named, the big rival of the Pittsburgh Pirates. The Reds win today 15-1 against the Nationals. 15-1. So now what this means is that the NL Central will be above 500 for at least two more games, for at least two more days. So, again, not good news for Pirate fans, sadly and unfortunately. The Reds, you know, trying to stay above 500 against the Nationals today. The Nationals were trying to get to 500, but it did not work out for them. Chase Burns had a phenomenal game, six innings pitched. One of the better pitchers in the entire National League. A good ace for the Reds. And then J.J. Bidet hit two home runs to make sure the Reds won that game. 15 runs on 14 hits. The Reds committed three errors, though, so if there's something to take away as a Pirates fan, they played bad defensively, but just not bad enough to lose, especially when you score 15 runs. You're not going to lose a game like that. So I'm sick of talking about the Reds. I'm sure we'll talk about the Reds a little bit later on when I have an impressive, when we talk about division standings, I do have a stat lined up and ready to go that will make any grown man Pirate fan weep in sorrow and anger. But anyways, we got the Tigers and Mets in action earlier today. The Mets win that 9-4. Tigers continue to fall without Tarek Skubal. I know Tarek Skubal, you know, pitches once every 5 days, but since his injury, they've gone 4-9
And yes, there's a lot of other injuries with the Detroit Tigers. They have Verlander out, Skubal. They have just Framber Valdez. He's suspended. I don't know if, like, the suspension for starting pitchers is, like three starts. Because I think he's suspended four games. Now, obviously, he's not going to pitch four games after he already pitched. So, I got to look into that because I feel like that's how it should work. It doesn't mean that's how it does work, but it should work like that, which, okay, it might not. I don't know. But the Mets, they won a series, I guess. Wow. The second highest payroll team in baseball is now 18-25. So if that's something, if we get into the cap later on, which I think we will have time for, that's definitely something I'm going to bring up because despite no cap and despite being the second highest payroll team in Major League Baseball, they are 18-25 and rely on one man and one man only to provide offense, and that's Juan Soto. So if we remember correctly, he got hurt and then they lost 12 games in a row or something absurd like that. The Marlins and Twins wrapped up a couple minutes before the show started. The Twins win 9-1. Both teams leaving that one 20-24. Derek Shelton, my arch nemesis, wins the series against the Marlins. And good for him, I guess. I think what the Twins were doing when they hired Sir Derek Shelton was preparing to lose. They're preparing to go into a rebuild. So I don't know. But offensively, the Twins are pretty good. They're seventh in the entire Major League Baseball with 200 RBIs. So, they score a lot of runs, and they do, hit good pitchers. Garrett Crochet earlier this season let up 10 runs. What? That makes no sense. 10 runs? Yes, 10 runs. That's crazy, especially from a Derek Shelton managed team doing that well offensively. That's absurd. That makes no sense. But I don't know. What do I know, I guess? I just talk. So it's not like I'm actually managing these games. So maybe there's something that he knows that I don't about hitting a baseball, but obviously, or maybe it's just the Twins are just that good. They've been pretty good offensively the past couple of seasons. That's usually their strong suit. They've been leaders in home runs before, but, seventh in RBIs, especially with how bad the Twins are doing this season, that's pretty good. And then we have the Padres and Brewers wrapped up just a little bit before I came in to do the show here. Let me see. There it is. 7-1. The Brewers win 7-1, which is, again, horrible news for Pirate fans. It yesterday, the stat of the day was all the NL Central teams lost yesterday. The Pirates, the Reds, the Cubs, the Cardinals, and the Brewers, they all lost. But today, they're all winning. The Pirates won, the Reds won. The only one, and I believe we'll get to this in a little bit here, but right now, I don't want to spoil it, but we will get to that game later on. It's the Cardinals and the Athletics I want to talk about, but we will wait to talk about that game because that is not on my list quite yet. We got one more to get through, one more game that wrapped up. We have the Mariners and Astros that wrapped up once again a couple minutes before I came in here. An 8-3 win for the Seattle Mariners. So, and it was in Houston. So the good news with this season with the Houston Astros, they're not using trash cans to cheat anymore because they're 17-28. If they are, they're doing a terrible job. Maybe they need to get better audio. I don't know. I don't know what the Astros need to do. They have had a poor season, and as a baseball fan, I root for their inevitable downfall. I feel like, you cheat that blatantly. Like, I understand there have been accusations against the Red Sox or whatever, but, like, that was a monumental scandal, okay, with the trash cans and all that. Anyways, they lost. Happy that they lost. Trust me, Astros are my
They might be my least favorite team. The Reds are in contention, and every other team in the NL Central are definitely up there. And I would like to lie and pretend I'm not biased, but I am. I'm very biased. I love my Pittsburgh Pirates, and sadly, that has been a relationship where I have not gotten very much love back in return. Anyways, the Mariners take the series, four-game series, 3-1. Cal Raleigh's on the injured list. That news broke today earlier on. He's on the 10-day IL. And I think that could be beneficial for Cal Raleigh, especially with how cold he's been lately. Very cold to start the season. You know, he's hitting home runs. He only has seven, but again, I say that like I could hit seven home runs in a Major League Baseball park. I couldn't. But, you know, it pales in comparison to the 60 home runs he had last season, the, you know, MVP race he had last season. He's just had a really bad start. And he went, I'm pretty sure the stat was he went like 0 for 34 for a period of time within the past 2 weeks. He got a hit the other night that broke that streak. So he wasn't on pace to battle with Chris Davis by any means. But, yeah, Mariners win 8-3. Cardinals Athletics. So let's get to the games that are either currently going on or will eventually happen. I think the Cardinals and Athletics are the only game that's currently going on. So right now, it's a 4-3 game in Sacramento. And the Athletics lead it 4-3. Let's go Athletics, okay? I'm rooting for the Athletics, not only because they are playing in a AAA ballpark and have a winning record, which is mind-boggling. They have no spending on their payroll, and they're winning. This is Moneyball. Where's Brad Pitt when you need him? Was it Brad Pitt? Yeah, it had to be Brad Pitt. I'm gonna do a quick Google search if Brad Pitt was in Moneyball real quick. I'm pretty sure. I know Jonah Hill was. It was Brad Pitt. It was Brad Pitt. Oh, they're doing Brad Pitt things with bringing, hopefully, the Cardinals down. It's a 4-3 game. But end of the seventh. Athletics have 9 hits, 2 errors. The Cardinals have 5 hits, no errors. So the Athletics are hitting them around, just trying to get around the base paths, it seems. They got 4. The Cardinals 3. I have a smile on my face. And later tonight, we have the Phillies and Red Sox. An interesting series for the main fact that both these teams fired their managers early on in the seasons. And, you know, the Phillies have obviously been hotter than the Red Sox have been since firing their manager. But the Red Sox have been competitive. They've been very competitive since firing their manager, Alex Cora. Now, do I think it was Alex Cora's fault? Absolutely not. I don't believe that whatsoever. I think they should have kept him around longer, but, you know, to each his own, I guess. To each his own. And then we got the Cubs and Braves. And this one puts a smile on my face because the Braves are the best team in baseball, and the Cubs pretend like they are the best team in baseball. Yes, I'm sorry, Cubs fans. I'm not a Cub fan. Although, I do have to give respect where it's due. The Cubs are very good this year. However, they've lost 4 in a row coming into the game tonight, especially the last 2 against the Braves. And the Braves, 30-13, best record in baseball. They're doing very well. Their starting pitchers have been amazing. No issues whatsoever for them. They've lost 13 games. I would be ecstatic if the Pirates ever went 30-13. I'd be screaming from the mountaintops that the Pirates are going to win the World Series. So right now, I personally will say the Braves are my World Series favorite for the main fact that they're doing this without their main star player, Ronald Acuna. Ronald Acuna is, I believe he's hurt. Or he's either hurt or he's cold. I can't remember, but I'm pretty sure he got placed in the IL a little bit ago. He might have gotten off. I'll have to fact check that a little bit later. But Braves look scary right now. Would not want to face the Braves in a series. And thank you for putting the Cubs in a series against the Braves right now. We need it. We need it bad. And we have the Royals and White Sox. The Royals are 19-24 to the Red Sox 21-21. Royals lost the first 2 out of the series. And the White Sox trying to get ahead in the division.
Murakami. Let's talk about Murakami. Comes over from Japan and immediately makes an impact. I think I watched something the other day that said scouts were not very high on Murakami. That's why the White Sox kind of got to him, is because, you know, usually you think Dodgers maybe would pick him up. You know, some one of these teams that have a good scouting profile overseas. But no, it was the White Sox, and they've had a really good start considering they were in the basement of baseball in the past couple of years. So, I mean, to start 21-21 with the past couple seasons you've had, this is something special for the South Side of Chicago. Obviously, not the best team in Chicago. We have the Chicago Cubs. But hopefully pretty soon the White Sox take that title. But we will see. Then we have the Giants and Dodgers. That's going to be the nightcap game at 10:10. The Giants beat the Dodgers in a series earlier this year. So, very interesting to see how this turns out. Arguably, the Empire from Star Wars is what I would equate the LA Dodgers to. They just have too much power, too much money, too much spending. And it's okay, because they can handle that, I guess. But boy, do I want to see the Dodgers lose the series to the Giants. Giants, of course, you know, the Pirates just lost the series to the Giants. So if the Pirates lose the Giants and then the Dodgers lose, do I feel better about that? Absolutely, I do. I don't feel as disheartened or dismayed by the fact that the Pirates lost the series to the Giants. I was at the time, but looking back, you know, if they win the series. It's a 4-game series. They're up 2-1 right now. The Dodgers won yesterday. Shohei Ohtani's an unreal, unreal human being, okay? This has never been done before in baseball, and he's arguably the greatest of all time already, and he's still very young. So it's just going to get more ridiculous as time goes on of seeing what he does for how long he does. I know early in his career, he was plagued with injuries. But boy, has he just come out of it. He's just been amazing. Even with his last couple seasons on the Angels, phenomenal, arguably the greatest. And then he gets to the Dodgers with that historic contract signing. And he's been phenomenal there. But some news from Dave Roberts earlier today. Ohtani is not expected to be in the lineup today. They want to sit him for a day or two. Just for the fact that his hitting stats aren't necessarily up there. Mind you, they say that. This is what makes it so funny when we're talking about Shohei Ohtani. He says this stuff, and he's batting .240 with 7 home runs and says, we're going to sit him because, you know, he seems stressed out. What? Those numbers are pretty good. What are you talking about? So it's something to look into. Dodgers are spoiled. They are a spoiled fan base, a spoiled team, a spoiled franchise. So, that's the game so far today. The Cardinals have a runner on second base, but I'm going to switch my screen to the division standings. Let's get ready for the division standings. And we will read them off. And once I read the NL Central, an impressive stat line that took me way too long to find because some of these stats are really hidden behind some walls, and you got to jump through hoops. I was getting carpal tunnel in my right hand trying to click the mouse pad over and over again, but, you know, whatever. Can't all be winners, I guess. AL East, should we start? It's always first. That's the first thing you see alphabetically as well. So the AL East, you got the Rays in first, 28-14. They are an epitome of how a small market team should run. Always competitive, always good. Always finds a way to get the prospects developed. Just amazing for the Rays. Chandler Simpson has been phenomenal for them. Great speed on the base paths. And you have the Yankees in second. No shocker there. Yankees are always number one or number two. There was a couple seasons where they were, you know, they faltered a little bit, but they're good. No surprise there. Then you follow that up with the Orioles, the Blue Jays, and the Red Sox in last place with an 18-24 record. Now we go to the AL Central. Last week I talked about how if the Pirates were placed in this division, they would be first place. And guess what? That still holds true because the Cleveland Guardians are on top
with a 24-21 mark. So, you know, just disheartening. Disheartening as a Pirate fan. Best season. Arguably, you know, you could argue that the 20-8 start was better, but that fell down fast. But whatever. 21-21 White Sox. I think they're a team that needs to be on division watch, especially with the weak division they're in. With the Tigers slipping, the Royals slipping. They have the Twins, but it's Derek Shelton. So I and Murakami. Just Murakami. That's like the only reasoning here is Murakami. I think the White Sox are going to do way better than projected this season because of Murakami. I know it's still early. I know like a quarter of the games have been played. But watch out for the White Sox. So Guardians in first, of course. White Sox in second. Twins in third. Royals in fourth. And the Tigers in fifth. Which is not where they were a week ago, but like I said, they've been falling down the ladder as of late. And then we have the Sacramento Athletics, technically the Oakland Athletics, but they play in Sacramento in a AAA ballpark. And I did watch the highlights of the St. Louis game yesterday where Kurtz hit a walk-off, or not a walk-off, he hit a grand slam, I think the third inning. I could be incorrect on what inning, but he did hit a grand slam yesterday. The ballpark actually looked electric. Like, I did not expect, like, I was expecting, like, a few fans, you know, not a lot of fans. But no, it was packed. People were jumping around. It was kind of cool to see. Like yes, you're playing in the AAA ballpark, but people still come to show up for you. So, I don't know. That was very interesting to me. Then we have the Rangers with a 21-22 mark. Mariners, 21-23. I think these division standings are going to change after today because the Mariners won today. So I think they're going to jump over the Rangers. The Astros, of course, lost today. They're in fourth. The Angels, the Los Angeles Angels, have had a couple good things going for them this year, but not much. They are 16-28. The Joe Adell game will forever be remembered as an important mark on an otherwise terrible season for the Los Angeles Angels. And then we go to the National League. Now it's time for Pirate territory to rear its ugly head. So we have the National League East. And a matchup coming soon for the Pirates in the National League East is the Phillies, but, you know, I'll say their name in a little bit here. The Braves are in first place with a 30-13 record. Wow. They've just been unbelievable. A plus 93 run differential. What? That's absurd. That's absurd. And then we have the Nationals in second. That's shocking. The Phillies in third. Arguably shocking. The Marlins in fourth. And in last place, we have the New York Mets. Mets fans everywhere are scoffing at this season. In the NL Central, we have the Chicago Cubs leading in first place, unfortunately, at the 27-16. And then get ready for a lot of 24s here. Milwaukee Brewers, 24-17. St. Louis Cardinals, 24-18. Pittsburgh Pirates, 24-20. The Cincinnati Reds, 23-21. And that's your lot. That's the standings. At one, the Cubs. At two, the Brewers. At three, the Cardinals. At four, the Pirates. And at five, the Reds. So, now, you may have noticed while I was reading out the records of these teams. Huh. Every team seems to be above 500, and you'd be correct. And do you want to know how often this has happened? Okay. I have found two instances where in the month of May this has happened. Okay. This feels very late to have this happen. So the one instance was when the NL Central, they were both when the NL Central was a six-team division with the Astros in the Central. That never made any sense to me. I'm happy they moved it to the AL West. But anyways, back on topic. In 2004, the year I was born, on May 29th, all six teams were at 500. Okay? At May 29th. So that was late. So now let's go even before that, because I want to get the exact date of May 14th. I had to go back to 1998. Now listen to me. 1998... I'm trying to do math in my head real quick. 6 years before I was born. So
I'm 21. That is 27 years ago that this late in May, every team was at 500 on May 14th. Not this late in May, because there was a later example. But this is one of the hottest divisional runs the NL Central has ever had. And it's absurd that it has to happen when the Pirates are good. Couldn't have happened, I don't know, the past 4 years when we find ways to lose, even though we should win. I don't know. Just something that really aggravates me. And then I'm going to do my teams to watch really quickly, and then I'll send you guys to the first break here. So, teams to watch, I think the White Sox. We talked about the White Sox. We didn't talk about the Phillies, though. I think the Phillies have a good shot at coming back like a phoenix rising out of the ashes and making the playoffs. I do. I do think they have a good shot, especially with Don Mattingly now, their manager. They have been scary, mortifying, and frightening to play against since Don Mattingly became the manager of the Philadelphia Phillies, which is why I'm not looking forward to

0: Okay, and they won today. I think even without Cal Raleigh, this team is still dangerous. But here's the thing. I think Cal Raleigh's going to be, I don't think the injury is severe from what I read. I didn't even see what the injury was, but the way the articles wrote about it, it wasn't severe. So I don't see him coming back and not doing well. I think he's going to come back, and I think he's going to start hitting again. I think, you know, maybe this is just a little break he needs, a little hey, watch out in the road kind of footstep until he gets back to the major league level. All right. So I have talked for exactly 30 minutes, so it is time to send you to your first break, and we will be back shortly. Thank you for listening to Baseball from the Berg.
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All right, welcome back. I have since been able to relax my voice for the past minute. Only a minute? That's a shame. I should have done more. Anyways, besides the point, next up on the agenda, we got to talk about ABS and how it's doing so far this season. I think it's doing well. I enjoy the ABS system. I know some, like, baseball purists aren't the biggest fan of it. I understand it. I do. It sort of kind of eliminates the human element maybe a little bit, but I think it adds some human element to it because it's just, it's not like these teams are reviewing in the dugout and then saying, hey, challenge that pitch. No, I don't think you can't do that. It's a two second time frame you have to challenge the call. So you can't do that. So that's something I like. I like that it's only 2 seconds. I also like that teams only get two. I think what I was mainly worried about and coming into the season, I didn't know. You know, maybe I was ill-prepared. Maybe I didn't read up enough on it. But I didn't know it was only going to be two per team. I thought it was going to be like, okay, well, I thought it was going to be an infinite amount, which I thought would be ridiculous and not eligible to work. And I thought all the progress Major League Baseball has done to speed up the game of baseball was going to, you know, fall back in the trenches, essentially. It's going to be longer, you know. And I remember hearing this rumor, this was a while ago, that they were going to take out the strike zone on the screen. Like, you know, when you're watching a baseball game, you see that strike zone. They were going to take that out. And I wasn't happy about that because I do enjoy that a lot. But I'm happy they didn't take it out. I really am. And I do think there is some fun to be had. I remember in the first, like, 2 weeks of the season when this was brand new, some teams are still scared to challenge. I get it, I guess. It's a very new thing. It's hard to strategize around something that's so new. But I think a lot of teams are

0: using it now in a meaningful way. And like I said, I totally got off topic there, but back in the second week with C.B. Buckner behind home plate in Cincinnati, of course. No one likes Cincinnati. But anyways, besides that point, Cincinnati, C.B. Buckner, he gets like six calls wrong on, and he gets challenged every time, and they all go wrong, and then like you just hear the stadium erupt every single time. And I enjoy that. I enjoy that that aspect in terms of something new to cheer about. Like, you know, it feels good to be like, yeah, you were wrong. Like, come on, tighten up the zone. Like, it does feel really good to do that. And in a way, I do think it adds something to cheer about to the game. But here's a couple issues I've noticed. Umpires are getting way too egotistical about this, to the point where it's annoying. Okay, you were wrong, man. Just admit it. Just admit it. Don't get all pouty, all sad. Okay, you were wrong. You're having a bad game. It happens. I don't know. I'm not an umpire, so, you know, I don't know how tough it is. I've never been behind home plate calling balls and strikes. But what I can't say is you can't get upset about it. Like, at all, because, you know, this system is put in place because you guys have been so bad historically, like Angel Hernandez. They had to put this in. Angel Hernandez is historically one of the worst home plate umpires in general. C.B. Buckner's up there as well. It's just, you know, they need to have a check system in place. So, but, you know, here's the downside. I don't think I said the correct downside. Yeah, I did. I said umpires are getting too egotistical. And to prove that statement, I have evidence. So I saw a clip, I think, yesterday while I was scrolling Instagram. And it was a video of a Mets hitter, I think it was Benj. I'm pretty sure it was Benj. If not, it was Benj. He went to, like, he was, you know, up to bat, you know, takes a pitch. And then he put his hand up and then put it back down. And then the umpire was like, no, you challenged that. Now, here's my thing when it comes to it. The rule obviously states you must tap your helmet or tap your cap. So why are we just doing this like, oh, he reached for his helmet? That's a little much. Okay, he has to touch his helmet. Or touch the baseball cap. That's what you got to do. So seeing these umpires get egotistical about it does annoy me to a drastic extent. Like, there's no need. He didn't touch his hat. Why are you calling for a challenge? So that's, you know, the human element is good in sports. I do enjoy it. I think if you take the human element, like refereeing, out and you put like AI robot umps or referees in any sport, it wouldn't be that fun. But I will say in hockey, it might be fun, because imagine you get angry at a call and you're able to, like, it would just be so funny to beat up a robot referee, not a real referee. That's not good. It's very bad. But a robot referee, like the Jetsons robot, or, you know, something like that, that'd be kind of funny. It'd be like, well, you know, whatever. I would enjoy it. Other people might not, but I would thoroughly think that was funny. But it'll never happen. I think people enjoy the human element. Yes, they get calls wrong from time to time, but that's been part of the game for over 150 years. So, you know, just keep it in there. It's part of the game. I like being angry when a ref says, oh, well, that was pass interference, when it was obviously not pass interference, or when it is pass interference and they don't call it. So, off track, I went into a football mode there. I get very angry about pass interference calls. But balls and strikes, too, that is something that needed to be done. The ABS system is really good for the game of baseball, I think. Other people might not agree, but I agree. And that's all I have to say about ABS. Now, there's a impending doom upon the league of Major League Baseball, and it comes from the talk of a salary cap. Now, we're getting into the salary cap discussion because I think it's necessary. I think we should do it now. I think we need to talk about this because the quicker it's resolved. Now, am I going to have any say in the Players Association meetings, the CBA agreements? Absolutely not. I'm a college student, and I have no ins and outs with Major League Baseball. But that's besides the point. I think it's still something that we need to talk about. So, for the cap room, or cap space, not cap room. It would include a cap room eventually, but I do think there does need to be a cap. Now, does it need to be drastic? No, I don't think it needs to be drastic. Now, what I mean by that is at least the floor. Owners cannot get away with just not paying anyone. I think that is wrong. I think that hurts teams in the long run. And I think, you know, when owners spend more money, I think it helps the teams in general. The Yankees, the Dodgers, but not the Mets. But not the Mets, because they are, of course, the New York Mets, the little brother to the Yankees. But, I mean, you know, you have these samples from these small market teams as of now, like the Pittsburgh Pirates in 2013 to 2015. You have the Tampa Bay Rays. You have the Oakland Athletics at one point. They're no longer a small market team once they head into Las Vegas. But you have these teams compete for a period of time and then just fall off the bandwagon, right? The Reds were competing for a period of time. Then they fell off the bandwagon. Then the Pirates fell off the bandwagon. And it feels like once you fall off the bandwagon for a small market team, it's harder to recuperate because you don't have the money in free agency. You don't have, you know, this area to mess around with. So, and there's also the other element of I drafted a Hall of Fame prospect player. I drafted a potential all-time great. And now, because I'm a small market team, there's no way I'm keeping this man. And he is going to go to the Los Angeles Dodgers or the New York Yankees and win a Cy Young and win a World Series. Well, he could have been on my team, helping my team win a World Series. That's a conversation we need to have, because there is something to be said about that. The Pirates have arguably one of the greatest pitching prospects of all time in Paul Skeens. Yes, he started the season rough, but boy, oh boy, has he come out of it. He's been phenomenal. Amazing, even. But no. The worry is he's going to go. And especially with this potential lockout due to happen next season, we might lose a season of Paul Skeens here in Pittsburgh. He may never pitch in Pittsburgh again. Who knows? Like, I just don't know. Like, after this season, it's a big question mark on if next season is happening. And I think a lot of the talks are going to be surrounding the salary cap and a potential move around the salary cap. So, I don't know. That is something that annoys me. I think if a team... And here's the other thing, too. We saw this with Connor Griffin. If you're a small market team, the move you have is to take a really big risk. And yes, you might sit here and say Connor Griffin wasn't a risk. Okay, you're paying a 19-year-old that much money over, I think it was, what, 8 years? That's a risk, okay? That's a big risk. Because if he falls off the bandwagon, if he can't hit a baseball anymore, and if in 2 years you need to get rid of him, but no one's going to take him because of the money you've spent on him and the contract he has, then where are you? You're stuck for 8 years with a player with a big contract that you cannot utilize and that you cannot use. Now, I'm not saying Connor Griffin's going to go that way. In fact, he's shown sparks of going the other way, but I'm just saying, for example, this is what it's become so that the Dodgers and Yankees don't come in and steal your players, and that's annoying. That is bad for baseball. You want all teams to be somewhat competitive on some level. Like, I'm not saying the Pirates need to become the Yankees because of the salary cap. I'm not saying the Rays should be as competitive as the Yankees. I'm just saying that there needs to be a change to keep these players and star players in their respected drafted areas. I know there's other leagues with salary caps that this doesn't always happen. I understand that. But in the NHL, the Pittsburgh Penguins have had Sidney Crosby since he was drafted. And since he was drafted, he's been the best player in town and one of the best players in the league. And guess what? You know what happened? He didn't leave Pittsburgh. You know why? No other team took him because he was loyal to Pittsburgh and there was a salary cap. And guess what? Pittsburgh is a small market town. Now, there is a money difference. I understand that. NHL and MLB have a big gap in between revenue and all that fancy accounting words. They have a big gap. I get that, but I do think there needs to be somewhat of a change. And I do, but here's the double-edged sword of this. If the players get a salary cap, they're going to be making less money. And that hurts the players. Now, I understand what you might be saying. They already make enough money, but then the owners are going to be walking away with the money instead of the players. So it's something that should be instilled a while ago. And the fact it's taken this long and the gap has gotten wider and wider and wider between the Dodgers and the bottom teams, bottom payroll teams like the Athletics, the Marlins, the Pirates, the Nationals. You know, it's hard to do now. It really is harder to do now than it would have been to do 20 years ago. And I understand no one wanted it 20 years ago, but all right. Well, I think I've chatted on enough about the salary cap. Obviously, I want it. It could be amazing for the game of baseball, or it could be bad for the game of baseball. So there's a lot of things I just am not sure on yet. So, yeah, the salary cap just, I understand the hatred towards it, and I understand the want to not have it, but I also understand why it's necessary to have. So there's two sides of the same coin here, and it's just crazy to me. I just don't know. They should have done this a long time ago, and now that they're trying to do it, I don't think it's going to go. I don't think the players' union is going to allow it. The owners might want it because guess what? The owners are going to walk away with more money. But all right, well, with that being said, we are going to take you to your last break, and then we're going to come back and talk some Bucco baseball. All right, see you in a little bit.
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5: 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Tom was involved with WPTS Radio for decades. He first joined WPTS as a Pitt undergrad in the 1980s. As an alum, he continued to support the station behind the scenes, offering his technical expertise in many areas, including the creation and maintenance of the audio stream to which many of you are listening right now. Tom also has been a member of the WPTS Radio Advisory Board since its creation in 2004. In this role, he has helped WPTS Radio continue to grow and thrive. His insight has been a great help to me in my time as general manager, and he's been a great friend to me as well. While Tom's name might not be familiar to many of you, anyone who listens to WPTS Radio has benefited from his dedication to it. While we'll miss Tom, his legacy will live on. not just at WPTS Radio, but in all the communities he immersed himself in during his 57 years.

0: Welcome back to Baseball from the Berg. I'm Alex Abell, and thank you for listening and for the last 10 minutes of my show. Anyways, we got some Bucko baseball to talk, and correct me if I'm wrong, Pirates had a really good game today. And Ryan O'Hearn went 3-for-4 with a home run. All correct stuff. Today, I can't be angry. I came in today being angry with how yesterday's game went. And there are some things I want to talk about, but I can't be angry today. I can. A 7-2 win against the Rockies, who could have won the series today. Isn't that something to say? But like I said earlier, Mickey Moniak was just ridiculous. I went to the game yesterday, and he was absurd. They figured Mitch Keller out in the fifth inning, and it was just a shame. It was just a shame. The game was good. Game was great. We had that amazing play with Nick Gonzalez in the rundown, and then Jose Quintana. He was called for obstruction. So that was very interesting and a very fun play to watch in person. Trust me, it was amazingly fun. So, anyways, Mitch Keller, phenomenal, perfect 3-4, 12 up, 12 down. And then he could not get an out in the fifth inning. He lets up, I believe, not to be hilarious, 6 or 7 hits. And he gives up 6 runs. So a really bad inning. And then I would argue those games are going to happen, right? It's not a consistent thing for Keller. It happens for him, okay? Mitch Keller, he's great in a couple starts, and then he has a bad one. This one he was great, and then he had a bad inning. But something more serious we got to talk about. Lawrence, out of the bullpen. Awful, terrible, no good, very bad. Horrible. He has not been good to start this season. He is like a 7 ERA. Every time he comes in, I feel like we're losing. I feel like we're going to lose the game. I feel like whatever lead we have is going to vanish. And yes, I know he came in the game without the lead. I understand that. I do. And I understand the Rockies were hitting the other pitchers around. But what Lawrence did was just bad. It was just bad baseball. He gives up 3 earned runs in the top of the ninth. Now, listen to me. I understand your ego into the ninth inning. You're down 3 runs. You don't expect to come back all the time. You don't. So, you know, maybe people look at this and say, oh, well, you know, the game was already lost. You know, they didn't score in the bottom of the ninth. Yeah, you could say that. You could say that. But I'll tell you this much. It's a lot easier to come back from a 3-run deficit than a 6-run deficit. Simple math. 6 is bigger than 3. Simple math. So, anyways, my solution to this, DFA Lawrence, find someone in the AAA system that you can call up immediately. We have that guy from Australia now. He didn't have a bad inning. He gave up a solo shot. The Rockies were on fire last night. I can't be that angry at that. And you might be saying, that's hypocritical. How are you saying this about the guy who gave up a solo home run shot? And then Lawrence, who came in the ninth inning, and he only gave up 3 runs. Only. I changed that. He gave up 3 runs, okay? He gave up 3 runs in the top of the ninth. Whether the game was won or the game was lost, it was the top of the ninth, and he gave up 3 runs. So I don't want to hear this. I don't want to hear this, that there's any excuse for this. You need to be a reliable arm coming out of the bullpen if you want to be able to take the team far. Simple as that. You got to have a good bullpen. We have a great starting pitching rotation. We have a couple of problems with Bubba Chandler, you know, getting the control down. Also in the game today, I don't know if anyone really saw it, but they put, like, bubble gum on his head, like a bubble gum. Like, they blew the bubble and took the bubble and put it on his hat. And they called him, the announcers called him Bubba Chandler. Also, Bubba Chandler. If we don't know who I am, I was in the Thursday throw around, and I did talk about my Clemson Tigers a lot. And he was a Clemson Tiger. Yes, I go to Pittsburgh. Yes, I know it's confusing. The University of Pittsburgh, I should say. Yes, I go there. And it might be confusing why I like the Clemson Tigers. And I can get into that. But anyways, Bubba Chandler's from there. So anyways, let's talk about the bad. Because we talked about the good last time. Let's talk about the bad. The bullpen. Terrible. Terrible. Pirates. This is a stat I found earlier today. The Pirates have had 18 save opportunities this season. They've only converted on 8. They've blown 10 saves. That's bad. That's very bad. Gregory Soto has been good. Mason Montgomery has been decent. We're lacking a long relief guy. I think the solution to that is simple. When Jared Jones comes back, you either start him in the bullpen, work him into the games. And I think that would be the best course of action because I think we saw this with Blake Snell the other day. He came up and got shoveled right away. So I don't know if I want Jones to start a game right away. I think he needs to take a game of the bullpen. I know he's starting games in, like, you know, double A and single A and all that stuff. I understand that, but I do think he needs to start in the bullpen. But I think when he gets on his game again in the majors, Bubba needs to get to the bullpen. He needs to work on his control. He's walking too many batters. What was I going to talk about? Oh, well, that was a short list of bad. Some managerial decisions I wanted to talk about last time, but I don't have them in my notes today. Well, anyways, why do we got to be so negative all the time? Let's be positive about the Pittsburgh Pirates. Here's a negative. Never mind. I found another negative on my chart. Base running mistakes. That has been a thing that has plagued the Pirates this season. We saw it yesterday in the bottom of the first inning. Cruz on second. There's one out. Reynolds. Was it Reynolds? Yes, it was, because he was batting third. Reynolds. Hits a line drive, and the third base coach Tony Beasley decides, "Oh, we're gonna wave O'Neill Cruz home." Why? Why would you do that? It's a line drive. Wait till the ball hits the ground. And I understand you want to be aggressive. I understand baseball, and I understand that. But so far, Tony Beasley has made some really bad mistakes at being a third base coach so far this season. I need him to improve a little bit for my liking. Anyways, we have like a minute and a half left, so let's run through the good. This is a very short list because I didn't expect to have this little time, but I didn't expect to have a lot of time. So, bats have been really good this season. I wrote two batters over. Over what? I think I meant to put two batters at 10 home runs, which is pretty good. Ryan O'Hearn, he's starting to hit the ball again. Still batting 299, so we can't act like he wasn't hitting the ball. He's actually really, he got cold a little bit, but now he's starting to really, really come back to life. Connor Griffin, phenomenal. Nicky G doesn't have a home run yet, but once again, solid bat in the lineup. He's batting like 300. And then something I've noticed this season, losing momentum does not carry over for the Pittsburgh Pirates. When we lose a game, we come back and win it, and then we lose the next one because that's who we are. Okay, we don't lose two in a row. We lose one, win one, lose one. Okay, that's how we are. Anyways. That's something that's aggravated me this season. Although I'd rather that than lose five in a row, which we lost four in a row. We lost five in a row at one point. That's right. So never mind. All right, last 30 seconds. I wanted to talk about attendance issues, but we're going to save that for next week and see if those get resolved. That I'm not going to say goodbye quite yet because we still have 10 seconds, but thank you for listening on this terrible, dreary day. But Buccos won. They won in a big way in blowout fashion. Oh, let's check. Wait, before we go, let's check the Athletics game. 5-4, the Cardinals in the bottom of the ninth. Two outs. A runner on first for the Athletics. All right, well, anyways, we got to go. Thank you for listening, and we'll take you back to your regularly scheduled programming.
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I was on my lonely back then. Belly lap. They never had said. Yeah, I don't need your paragraph. My mom made, nah, say. Yeah, it's just a quarter path. I should have been past telegraph. I'm ready for the end of this. Don't need a straight to end up backspinning. They knocked on break to get my thing. And if they miss, they bend it back quick. So when you speak on me, you speak in past tense. I walk with barren, barren passion. I wear my air to my last breath. And when they hear, I'm zigzagging. I'll be

Thank you. You know, I got here on my own too. That's when you're supposed to. Yeah. It wasn't easy either. Stayed a safe and narrow path. I was on my lonely back then. Used to belly laugh, and there was shit we never had. I don't need your paragraph. My mom made non-stay. It's just a quarter pass, and I should have been past telegraph. Wait for the end of math. I need a straighter in the basket. And I never get in the ass to it. If they missed, they bend it back. You can go and ask them. I walked the door away. I went away to my. And then I said, say the safe and narrow path. I was on my lonely back then. Just a belly laugh. And there was they never had. I don't need your paragraph. My mom made said my stay. This is a calling past. I should have been past telegraph. I'm ready for the end.

0: If you're in a building that is being evacuated, you should not assume that it's just a drill. This is to ensure the safety of you and the people around you. You should remain calm regardless of the situation in order to ensure everyone makes a safe exit from the building.
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1: 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It gets me pumped.

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All I wanted to do was retire at my summer home in Barbados, but I couldn't. I had one final job, one last heist, and this wasn't no ordinary heist. 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

And DJs just play their songs. Like, they just leave them there. And the guy goes, he's like, how much music have you listened to? And I'm like, I don't even know. And he's like, you look like WPTS Radio. And I'm like, I'm underground, I'm underrepresented.

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0: I'm WPTS Radio General Manager Greg Weston. WPTS Radio recently suffered a great loss with the death of Tom Link. Tom was involved with WPTS Radio for decades. He first joined WPTS as a Pitt undergrad in the 1980s. As an alum, he continued to support the station behind the scenes, offering his technical expertise in many areas, including the creation and maintenance of the audio stream to which many of you are listening right now. Tom also has been a member of the WPTS Radio Advisory Board since its creation in 2004. In this role, he has helped WPTS Radio continue to grow and thrive. His insight has been a great help to me in my time as general manager, and he's been a great friend to me as well. While Tom's name might not be familiar to many of you, anyone who listens to WPTS Radio has benefited from his dedication to it. While we'll miss Tom, his legacy will live on, not just at WPTS Radio, but in all the communities he immersed himself in during his 57 years.
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